0: regime. You cannot bomb a country, threaten its annihilation, impose a maritime blockade and coercive measures, and expect automatic restoration of security and navigation.
1: Back home, after more than two decades, the Australian Defence Force is farewelling its $1.1 billion fleet of attack helicopters known as the Tigers and replacing them with American Apaches. The Tiger Armed Reconnaissance Helicopters will be retired from use from this month, and the 1st Aviation Regiment will be transitioned from Darwin to Townsville. Captain Nicholas Bilton says flying the Tigers was a great experience.
2: It's absolutely awesome. It's literally me living out my childhood dream. I wanted do it ever since I was a little kid. The ARH Tiger is a phenomenal platform and I've really enjoyed flying it in Darwin and overseas as well.
1: To sport, Mercedes driver George Russell will start from pole position in Formula One's Azerbaijan Grand Prix. Championship leader Kimi Antonelli crashed out of qualifying and will start from 16th on the grid. Australia's Oscar Piastri impressed in his McLaren and will start from third. In the NRL, Dolphins coach Christian Wolf has vowed the team will come back bigger and better next year after a 36-20 loss to the Sydney Roosters in last night's preliminary final in Brisbane. Wolf says while he's disappointed, he believes the team can improve.
3: Well, I don't think we've hit our ceiling yet. And if I look at our performances this year, we've had some really good ones, but I don't think we've quite hit our absolute peak through the year. I've got no doubt that we're on the up as a squad. We're a young squad. We're getting better each year. We've got individuals getting better each year, and we'll be better again next year.
1: Queensland's weather, isolated to scattered showers in the east over Cape York and the western Gulf Country. Mostly sunny elsewhere. Cairns 27, Mackay and Rockhampton 26. In the southeast, a partly cloudy day. Brisbane and Logan 25 degrees.
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6: 5 minutes past ten. Hello to you if you've just joined me right around the great state of Queensland. How's it going? Are you excited? Bit of a grand final happening this afternoon. And I can't remember the last time when there weren't there wasn't at least one Melbourne team playing in the grand final. Someone will be able to tell me. But of course, the Lions have that connection to Fitzroy all those years ago. What are you doing? Are you having a gav, as the kids call it, at your place? You're heading out to a friend's, getting ready now, perhaps you're doing a bit of a quick cleanup around the house to host some friends at your place. 1300 222 612, or you can text 0467 922 612, and we will catch up with Zane Bojack in a sec as well, who can talk us through what's expected in the grand final and, of course, some of the other sport happening around the place. A bit of a heartbreak last night for the Dolphins. Coming up after 11, our Sound Foundation segment as well, where we just take an hour to chill and talk about music. I want to ask you a question. What do Peter, Paul and Mary, Olivia Newton-John, Guns N' Roses and Adele all have in common? Peter, Paul and Mary, Olivia Newton-John, Guns N' Roses and Adele all have in common? If you've already figured it out, you're probably going to love our discussion after 11 o'clock this morning in Sound Foundations. We take an hour to talk about music, and of course, we always love you to be a part of it as well. Now, just before the news, we were chatting to a bloke who was heading down to Melbourne for the grand final. His flight had been delayed, and we're hearing that there have been a couple of delays on the Brisbane to Melbourne flights due to weather. Peter Doherty is from Brisbane Airport. Hello. Oh, how about I press this? That'll be helpful. Hello, Peter.
7: Good morning. Is that better?
6: It's a little bit better. I needed to press the button that says on. So what's happening with the flights today?
7: Look, there's no issue in Brisbane in terms of anything happening at our port. The issue is in Melbourne, the weather is extremely bad. So for any flights heading to Melbourne, whether they're going from Brisbane or Sydney or Adelaide or Perth, all those flights bound for Melbourne have around a one-hour delay placed on them so that they can create some more buffer in the system and get the planes that are already around Melbourne landed and underway. So it's purely a Melbourne weather issue. It's obviously very stressful for anyone who is really making that last minute dash to Melbourne,
6: yes,
7: where every minute and every second counts. So I can understand why, if you're in that boat travelling to Melbourne from anywhere in the country over the next hour or two, you'd be quite stressed. But it comes down to weather, and all those flights will have about an hour delay until they can get away and on their way to Melbourne.
6: Peter Doherty, appreciate you letting us know. And yes, you never count on Melbourne weather being good, do you?
7: No, and you know, I think it's about 12 degrees down there. It is raining,
6: yes.
7: So not that anyone will be complaining if they get to the MCG, but it is Melbourne weather.
6: Yes, absolutely. Thank you, Peter Doherty, spokesperson for Brisbane Airport, coming on the radio at very short notice there. Oh, hello, Pete, who's texted in going, "Duh, Sally, 2024, no Melbourne team in the granny. Swans versus Lions, of course." My memory for this kind of stuff isn't great, Pete. 1300 222 612 is our number here, or you can text 0467 922 612. You'll need to call, though, if you would like to play our Queenslander quiz.
8: Queenslander! Queenslander! Queenslander!
6: Yes, a quiz we play each Saturday morning. We give you a couple of clues, which all add up to the identity of a famous Queenslander. If you think you know who it is, 1300 222 612. If you're the first person through with the correct answer, an ABC prize pack will be yours. In fact, we just got some brand new Gardening Australia calendars in the mail yesterday. Wackadoo. How very exciting. We might chuck one of those in the prize pack. Okay, first two clues for your Queenslander quiz this morning. Clue number one, I'm Brisbane born and bred and I started my career here. I'm Brisbane born and bred and I started my career here. Clue number two, I suffer from anxiety attacks, which has led to me fainting on air twice. I suffer from anxiety attacks, which has led to me fainting on air twice. Do you know who I'm talking about? Which Queenslander am I talking about this morning? 1300 222 612. I'm Brisbane born and bred and I started my career here. Clue number two, I suffer from anxiety attacks, which has led to me fainting on air twice. Do you know which Queenslander I'm talking about? 1300 222 612. Zane Bojack will be on your radio to talk about the grand final or some other sports stuff that's happening as well right after this from Billy Joel.

0: from his 1986 album, The Bridge, Billy Joel, A Matter of Trust. You're on 612 ABC Brisbane and Queensland. Quarter past 10 on your Saturday morning. Many of us preparing for a little bit of a game of footy this afternoon, AFL Grand Final. Can the Lions make it three? Zane Bojack is here from ABC Sport. Hello.
1: Well, isn't it interesting, Sal? It's so warm here in Brisbane. I mean, we're all getting around in T-shirts. And, oh, God, down in Melbourne, 13 degrees and literally, can I use the P word? It's like...
0: I think we can envisage it, Zane.
1: I'll use the proper one. It's pouring down. So, look, it's unbelievable. I think if you're a Brisbane supporter, you're probably thinking, oh, Melbourne, haven't you turned it on for us? But, look, it's going to be an interesting game, isn't it? I think maybe the weather actually suits Fremantle, given that they're not as effective through the middle as what Brisbane are. They really love a nice, fast track. And I don't know, have you seen the footage, Sal, of the MCG? Because they had that NFL game a couple of weeks ago, they've literally got covers on the field, and the super soppers going over the covers to soak up the water. And so I've seen some of my fellow scribes post, super sopper out on the MCG at the moment, hoping play can get underway at 2:30 as if it's a cricket game.
0: Yes. So it's,
1: I mean, let's be honest, Kylie Minogue's going to be out there at 1:30 singing with the likes of Mike Brady and G-Flip. And I've got to say this, I hope she's got her flippers. That's all I've got to say, poor old Kylie, because...
0: She's a Melbourne girl. She lives in London. She'll be... A bit of rain won't bother her.
1: Absolutely. And look, the show must go on. The footy will be played. It's just ironic that, it's not the weather that we would have expected. And I've got to be honest, I think it really does favour Fremantle. We saw when the Brisbane Lions in 01, 02, 03 were going for that four-peat. It was a wet day when they got taken out by Port Adelaide. And on that occasion, Port Adelaide really went the tonk. They really tried to put Brisbane off their game with lots of fighting and indiscretions. And I know Alistair Lynch, I think he might have even got a 10-week suspension out of that game because of what was going on. But the Brisbane Lions, buoyed by the fact that Lachie Neale's in the side, I'm sure will be trying everything they can to not only send him off a winner, but also get that three-peat and become just the first club since Melbourne the late 30s, early 40s to go, with two three-peats.
0: I could have said, do you know what I was just saying in the office? I hate three-peat. I don't know where it's just come in. It's come in somewhere. Why can't we just say third time? Why do we have to say three-peat these days?
1: Oh, back to back to back. You like that one, Sal?
0: Yeah. Third time, a repeat is fine. No. Hey, speaking of Lachie Neale, though, so his suspension, it was a big deal this week. His suspension for striking downgraded to a $10,000 fine. Mm. How has that been received within the AFL and by the fans?
1: Well, look, to be honest, most of the AFL commentators are glad he's out there because if you're Fremantle, you don't want to beat a Brisbane side without one of the best players.
0: Fair enough, yeah.
1: And look, the honest truth is everyone wants the best players out there in AFL Grand Final Day. We're going to talk about the NRL Grand Final very shortly, and this possibility that Connor Watts is not going to be there for the Roosters because of HIA. It's something that you need to discuss. When Geelong played last year, they didn't have Tom Stewart. It just takes away from the spectacle. And it's funny, like Chris Fagan said in his press conference that he thought that it was good for footy that Lachie was available. So there you go. It's one of those things where I know in all my travels since Thursday that everyone said to me, can you believe he got off? So I think it hasn't really passed the pub test, but by the same token, the grand final is a massive game of football. And I think Frio wants to beat a Brisbane team at its best, and they're going to get their opportunity this afternoon.
0: If you had to call it now, Zane, what would you say?
1: Well, I think Fremantle's going to be too strong, Sal. In round 13, I saw them come to the Gabba and smack Brisbane. I think defence has been a problem for them all year. We saw last week, even though they beat Hawthorn, they conceded over 120 points. They've got so many attacking arsenals. And Luke Jackson, if he has a big game in the middle and they're getting the ball into the likes of Amos and also Tracy the prancing pony in Voss, it might be a difficult day for the Lions. But as we know, they're a very plucky mob. They love the big occasion. They've shown it the last 2 years. Let's wait and see.
0: You're on 612 ABC Brisbane and Queensland this morning, 19 minutes past 10. Zane Bojack talking us through some of the stuff that's happening in sport. Obviously, very big game happening today, Zane. But last night, a bit of heartbreak for the Dolphins.
2: What a club they are. Sam Walker getting through, put on ice late. The veteran Dally Cherry Evans's last game in the NRL will be in a grand final. Who they play is to be decided, but the tricolours make the last day yet again. The Dolphins season is over. The Roosters win the preliminary final by 36 points to 20. And the Chooks wait for Sunday's result to see whether it's the Panthers or the Knights who they will meet in the decider.
0: Yeah, disappointing for the Dolphins, but it's only 4 years they've been in the league.
1: Yeah, it's impressive that they've been able to do as much as they have so early on. You've got to give credit to the likes of Peter O'Sullivan, the recruitment manager early on, who's now with the Newcastle Knights and seeing them achieve. And, of course, Wayne Bennett, who was the man who put this squad together, and then Christian Wolfe, who, of course, won three championships over in St. Helens. And, you know, he's charged there. Morgan Knowles last night was trying to make it his first NRL Grand Final after having played in four over in England. And, look, it just wasn't their night. They were down 16-0 after 27 minutes, Sal. It was all the Roosters. And, look, the Dolphins should have scored the first try. There's no doubt about that. But, unfortunately, a pass from Herbie Farnworth that would have put Selwyn Cobbo over was picked off by Mark Nwaneni-Tuaze, who had an absolute stormer. I mean, he's heading off to Japanese rugby, and thankfully he's going to be wearing an Australian jersey in the Rugby World Cup next year. But he was amazing, over 300 run metres. He scored another try where he basically just bored through Cody Nikorima off a brilliant pass from Victor Radley. And the other thing is, there were some contentious decisions last night. I've got to be honest, the Dolphins scored just before halftime, and it clearly looked as though Osako had touched the ball down on the dead ball line. And then, of course, in the second half, you had Mark Nwaneni-Tuaze. Looked like he put his foot on the line while still in possession of the ball, threw the ball forward, scored by Robert Toyer, and that wasn't called back either. So maybe the rubber of the green went to both sides, and the two 50-50 terrible calls evened out. But, yeah, there's no doubt about it. A much-deserved 36-20 victory. And the big question mark is now Sam Walker, talking to him after the game, coming back from 27 days off with that injury, that syndesmosis. It's such a quick recovery time. He had ice on his hamstring, but he said he was just the leg was a bit sore from obviously having so much recovery leading into that game and not having played it in football. And then the other one's Connor Watson, as I mentioned. He came on for 1 minute, Sal, got hit in an accident with Kulikefu Funifoyaki's hip. He was straight off the field, and he was called a Cat 2 originally, and then the independent doctor in the bunker immediately ruled it a Cat 1. So not only could he not come back, but that means he's out for the NRL Grand Final because there's only a 9-day turnaround and there's an 11-day stand down when it comes to HIA. So it's something the Roosters have told me they're going to appeal. They're going to do everything they can in their powers to try and get him out on the field, Lachie Neale, like this weekend. The other thing is Victor Radley, he got put on report twice for a hip drop and also for a high tackle. So we'll have to wait and see whether or not Victor Radley is going to be in the Grand Final. So we might have Lachie Neale Mark 2 this week with Victor going up to the judiciary.
0: Well, Zane Bojack, I know you had a big night last night with the Dolphins game, and I know that you play. What are you doing this afternoon? It's your day off, Zane. What are you doing for the grand final?
1: Well, can I tell you something? I was really keen to watch the AFL grand final because I'm always working this day. So
0: I know.
1: Even next week when the NRL Grand Final's on, they've got me doing basketball and hosting summer grandstand and all sorts of stuff, so I don't really get to enjoy it as much as some. But today, because my young fellow is a very, very keen Dolphins fan and he's a little bit sad, the QRL Grand Final, the Queensland Cup between the Sunshine Coast Falcons and the Redcliffe Dolphins is on out at Dolphin Oval. My little four-year-old who couldn't go last night with his mum and with his brother is going to come out. We're going to go and we're going to watch the Grand Final. We'll give the little four-year-old a chance to run around on the field and emulate his hero, seeing as how he couldn't be at Lang Park last night to watch the Dolphins go down to the Roosters.
0: Oh, lovely. All right. Well, thank you, Zane. I will let you go because you've been good enough to come on the radio for me on your day off. So thank you so much. And go the Lions.
1: Oh, I will be watching on my phone. I can guarantee it, so. See you later, mate.
0: Bye-bye. And do you know something quite interesting which happened yesterday? Matt Hepworth, our 612 ABC Brisbane breakfast reporter, headed out to Lone Pine Sanctuary here at Fig Tree Pocket in Brisbane to see, to try and get some animals to predict who was going to win the grand final. And it's up on our social media now. It's up on the ABC Brisbane Facebook and Instagram. So check it out. It's really cute. He had a quokka, he had a kangaroo, and he had an emu. So, yes, interesting result is all I'll say. But, yeah, check out our ABC Brisbane Facebook page and Instagram.
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0: 25 minutes past 10, Sally Rope with you. Great to have your company on this AFL Grand Final day. You know, after 11 o'clock this morning, though, because there's a lot of sport about, we're just going to take an hour and talk about music. We're talking Sound Foundations, which is a segment which we do each Saturday. I'm going to be joined by local muso Robert Lee. And we're going to talk about something which can be a little bit contentious, because there is a school of thought which says that, well, no, Bob Dylan songs sound a lot better when they are sung by other people. Do you agree? Or maybe you're one of those like full-on Bob Dylan fans who's like, no way, what are you talking about, you idiot? But we're going to be talking about Bob Dylan songs sung by other people, the greatest Bob Dylan covers. And look, when we first thought about this subject for Sound Foundations, we thought it would be a one-parter, but I feel like after doing a bit of research, this has got a lot of legs. Could be two parts, could be potentially three parts, but we love you to be a part of our Sound Foundations, your favourite Bob Dylan cover. And, you know, there are so many. That's the other thing. There are so many that there is not one person who has heard all of them. So it's a good way for us to learn new things as well from you. Let's share our collective knowledge, your favourite Bob Dylan covers. We're going to be talking about that after 11 o'clock this morning. Right now, though.
8: Queenslander!
0: Yes, time for the Queenslander quiz. I have two clues out for the identity of this famous Queenslander. They are as follows. Clue number one, I'm Brisbane born and bred and started my career here. Clue number two, I suffer from anxiety attacks, which led me to fainting on air twice. Faye is in Blackbeach. Hello.
9: Good morning, Sally.
0: Hi, what's happening today? What are your plans?
9: Oh, nothing much really. It's a beautiful day though, so I might get out in the yard.
0: Lovely. Who do you think I'm talking about today?
9: I think it's Wally Lewis.
0: Oh, yeah, he certainly had some issues, didn't he? I think did it turn out he had epilepsy, I think, though? It's not Wally Lewis.
9: It's not Wally Lewis.
0: It's not Wally Lewis, Faye. But you have an excellent day. Get out in the yard, Faye.
9: Thank you very much.
0: Bye-bye. Sharon is in Bundaberg. Hello.
10: Hello.
0: Hi. Who do you think I'm talking about?
10: Kelly Higgins Devine.
0: Oh, Kelly. Has she fainted on air?
10: I don't know.
0: She'd be pretty honest about it if she had, I reckon. It is not Kelly Higgins Devine, but she may still faint on air today, because I'm going to talk to her shortly. She's in Melbourne for the grand final. You know she's a mad keen Lions fan.
10: No.
0: Oh, my God. Sharon, don't get us started on the Lions. So she's in Melbourne and I'm going to catch up with her before 11 o'clock.
10: Okay.
0: All right. Thank you, Sharon.
10: Thank you.
0: Bye-bye. And Paul. Paul is in North Lakes. Hello.
11: Oh, good day. How are you?
0: I'm well. Who do you think I'm talking about today?
11: Wonderful Tracy. Oh my God, I'm talking to you and I've forgotten her last name. You've
0: forgotten her last
11: name? I saw her faint on television on the first time. She's got terrible anxiety. She's a wonderful Me Too supporter, and her last name's gone. Her first name's Tracy.
0: It is. Her first name is Tracy, and it's...
11: What's it begin with? Tell me what it begins with.
0: it's something. If you might have this sort of rack in your kitchen.
11: Tracy, a rack.
0: A rack.
11: Oh my God.
0: This sort of rack.
11: Oh my look! I know it. I told the girl the name.
0: Parsley, sage, rosemary, and thyme.
11: Oh, no, look, give it to somebody else. I'll give it to Tracy somebody. She's a wonderful TV.
0: Paul, I'm going to give it to you.
11: Okay.
0: Because you did actually tell my producer.
11: Oh, what? Tell me her last
0: Tracy
11: name.
0: Tracy Spicer.
11: Spice rack.
0: Spice rack. That's what I was trying to say, Paul. It's okay. Look.
11: I'm having an anxiety attack.
0: Don't have an anxiety attack. It's okay. I am very well versed in going blank when you're on the radio. Don't worry about that. Yes, wonderful Tracy Spicer, of course, Brisbane born and bred. She suffered from anxiety attacks and she fainted twice on air when she was doing the weather in Melbourne. Back in the day, she started her career in radio, moved into television, and it was inspired by Yann Event, as you would be. And she made news in 2006 when she was sacked after the birth of her second child, and she took Network 10. Oh, she threatened to sue them, but I think they ended up paying her out. And in 2017, she released her memoir, The Good Girl Strip Bare, and her most recent book from 2023 is Man-Made, How the Bias of the Past is Being Built into the Future. Yes, Tracy Spicer is the answer.
11: And she's an Australian of the Year award winner. Oh, not Australian of the Year, but she's an AO, I think.
0: Yeah, she is. She's a multiple Walkley Award winner, winning author, journalist and broadcaster. Very, very talented lady and a Queenslander, of course. Paul, you are the winner of today's Queenslander quiz. We'll get a prize out to you, eh? Thanks, Paul. A regional road trip coming up next.

0: pre-AFL grand final today, Kylie. I wonder if she'll play that one. Can't get you out of my head. You're on 612 ABC Brisbane and Queensland this morning. Sally Rope with you, 25 minutes away from 11 o'clock. Yeah, we will catch up with Kelly Higgins-Devine, our evening's presenter, who is a mad keen Lions fan. If you've listened to Kel on the radio, you will know she's a Lions fan. She is very excited. She's in Melbourne. We'll catch up with her shortly as she heads to the MCG this morning. And after 11 o'clock, we are talking Dylan as a part of our Sound Foundation segment where we take an hour just to talk about music. But we're talking about Bob Dylan songs not sung by Bob Dylan. There are a lot of them, a lot, and we want to hear your favourites. 1-300-222-612 or 0467-92612. Now, this time on a Saturday, I like to fire up the metaphorical ute here on the Saturday Mornings program and head to one of the wonderful regional events which are happening around Queensland. Today we are heading up the range to Toowoomba, where the Carnival of Flowers, which seems like it gets longer every year, is currently happening. Jeff McDonald is Toowoomba Regional Council Mayor. Hello.
1: Sally, what a great pleasure it is to chat with you. And, of course, go the Lions. We're very excited by that. But, yeah, no, great to have a chat. Beautiful time of year here. And thank you for the opportunity to come on the show.
0: Now, I went to school in Toowoomba and I feel like the Carnival of Flowers just keeps expanding every year.
1: Yeah, well, we run through to the long weekend.
0: Yes.
1: We finish on the 5th of October, and this weekend's all about food and fun and flowers. Obviously, the festival is on today and tomorrow from 11 a.m. till 8 p.m. And that's a great opportunity for people to experience our local produce being cooked by celebrity chefs and some wonderful music by... There's a DJ tonight. You may well know this person, Sally, better than I. Yolanda Bekul.
0: Oh, Yolanda Bekul, yes.
1: Yeah, joining the Toowoomba Orchestra tonight.
0: Oh, wow.
1: Well, this afternoon. Finishes at 8 p.m. So yeah, get along there this afternoon. There's three celebrity chefs. There's 9 hours each day of amazing food, drinks and entertainment. There's hands-on food workshops in the mixing bowl. There's 12 Queensland country regional wines to taste, sip and take home, and 13 fantastic bands that are on festival today and tomorrow, as well as 20 food vendors. So $45 entry, and you can join in all the fun. And if you want want something special, now here we go. This is a good one for you.
0: Yes.
1: There's actually tomorrow, there's the Carnival Choir coming together, so everyone can be part of something really special tomorrow as well. So look, there's certainly plenty happening there, but I'm in Laurel Bank at the moment. Ah, beautiful Laurel Bank.
0: Lovely, yes.
1: Actually helping to serve some scones, the high tea, the Devonshire tea. It's absolutely fantastic, and it is pumping here at the moment. There's people from everywhere, and in fact, on the croquet course, we've got a big family from Lismore actually playing croquet.
0: That's so, very it's really fancy, good. Isn't it? Croquet
1: very
0: and
1: fancy.
0: Scones. Jeff McDonald is here, Toowoomba Regional Council Mayor, talking about the Carnival of Flowers, which has been going for a long time now, Jeff.
1: 77 years and started as the brainchild of the Chamber of Commerce back in 1949, and the first street parade was 1950. And last weekend, I'd say we would have had upwards of 70,000 people lining the streets last Saturday for the floral parade. And, it's having grown up here and being part of the community for not quite that many years.
0: Yes.
1: Sally, but I've been speaking to a number of people who were in that first parade.
0: Wow.
1: And, they just get blown away by it. And a lot of visitors who've visited this Carnival of Flowers each year in those 77 years. So, yeah, it's quite amazing.
0: And where are you seeing people from? Because, as I said, it just gets bigger and bigger. Are you seeing people from overseas as well?
1: Plenty of people from overseas. In fact, we had in the parade itself, the winning float, the winning display was the Indonesian community.
0: Huh.
1: An amazing display. But we had Chinese folk, we had Filipino, the Indian community. So they bring a lot of locals who live locally, but for international. But they also bring plenty of international guests as well. So you know, we have a really good relationship with Singapore Gardens by the Bay, having had a display in a flower dome for 6 or 7 weeks a couple of years ago. And you know, so we see a lot of Singaporean people come by because we've got a permanent sculpture that's in Gardens by the Bay. So yeah, it certainly is an international event, that's for sure.
0: And as someone who grew up in Toowoomba there, Jeff McDonald, Toowoomba Regional Council Mayor, who's been to a lot of Carnival of Flowers, is there one thing that you never miss that you always recommend to visitors?
1: Oh, the floral parade is something pretty special, to be honest. You know, to have all those people lining the streets and the amount of effort that goes into them, that's probably, you know, that's been the one thing that I think, you know, as a youngster, you always remember. You remember those floats that you saw as a young child coming past. In those days, they would actually throw things out into the crowd, lollies and things, and spray people with what have you. You can't do that nowadays. Which is a real shame, actually.
0: But you can't. You'd be dealing with all the lawsuits, Jeff.
1: Exactly.
0: They'd be coming through your office.
1: Yeah, when we don't want that.
0: No, we don't
1: want that, Sally. So, look, that is. But it's grown over the time. And you made the comment really early on. One thing that has been the mainstay are our private gardens who open up their homes, their gardens to folk. You know, going to the Grand Champions, but all the other gardens. It is just amazing the effort that goes in. There'll be 20,000 people will visit some of those gardens over the two weeks, you know. It's just amazing. And then you go to our council gardens. I'm in Laurel Bank at the moment, and I would say, just looking around here, there'd be a couple of thousand people in this garden now.
0: Goodness me.
1: And the Botanic Gardens, last week we had a record number of people visit the Botanic Gardens. We measure this through new technology, and since we've been doing that, there was, you know, there's over 19,000 people visited last weekend, last Saturday, in the Botanic Gardens. So it is spectacular. We're very pleased to welcome so many visitors here, but equally important, this is as much fun for locals as it is for visitors. It really gives you good sense of pride to know where we live is just a beautiful part of Queensland and Australia.
0: Jeff McDonald, Toowoomba Regional Council Mayor. I better let you go. I feel like you've got some scones to serve.
1: I'm delivering scones and great help from the Gowrie School PNC.
0: Oh, lovely, yes.
1: Matilda has been guiding me of how to do this. Trouble is when I get to serve them and I start talking with the people and Matilda goes and I'm sitting there chatting with people, which is not a bad thing.
0: No, not a bad thing. I love a Devonshire tea.
1: Yeah,
0: now I'm really hungry. Jeff McDonald, Toowoomba Regional Council Mayor, thank you so much for taking the time to join us and let us know what's happening in regards to the Toowoomba Carnival of Flowers. It gets bigger each year. Thank you, Jeff.
1: Yeah, it's massive. Thank you.
0: Appreciate your time. And if you were listening to that thinking, you know what, I really need to check out what's happening, it's quite easy day trip from Brizzy. TCOF.com.au. TCOF.com.au.
2: The deaths of Jesse Baird and Luke Davies shocked Sydney. 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
0: 17 minutes away from 11. Thank you to everyone texting in their favourite Bob Dylan songs not sung by Bob Dylan.

You're texting them in and I've spent a couple of days researching them. That is what we are going to be talking about after 11 o'clock in Sound Foundations. We're going to be joined by local muso, Robert Lee, who's been in about a million bands and is also just a big music fan. He's going to join me as we talk through the history of the Bob Dylan cover, some of the best ones. And I feel like it's going to be a two-parter. At least a two-parter, because there is a lot to get through. We love you to be a part of it. 1-300-222-612 or 0467-922-612. Coming up next, we are heading to Melbourne. We are going to be catching up with someone you may know. Her name is Kelly Higgins-Devine, and she is a Mad Keen Lions supporter. She is in Melbourne. She's heading to the MCG. We'll find out what she's up to after this. From Style Council, shout to the top.

Style Council at Shout to the Top on 612 ABC Brisbane and Queensland this morning, 13 minutes away from 11. And of course, after the 11 o'clock news, we take an hour just to talk about music as part of our Sound Foundation segment. There is a lot of sport happening today, so we're have a little bit of a breather. Of course, we love the sport, but we love music as well. And today we're talking about the best Bob Dylan songs not sung by Bob Dylan, and we would love you to be a part of this. In fact, I think it's going to be at least two parts, this one, because there are so many great covers out there of Bob Dylan songs. 1-300-222-612 or 0467-922-612. That is happening after 11 o'clock, but right now, if you are listening to the radio this morning, you might be preparing to head out to wherever you are going to be watching the AFL Grand Final this afternoon.

0: Or perhaps you're just hosting a do or a gav at your house this afternoon. Well, Kelly Higgins Devine is living the Brisbane Lions tragic dream. She is in Melbourne preparing to head to the MCG for the game this afternoon. Hello, Cal.
1: Sally Rope, I am here already. I'm outside the G.
0: Of course you are.
1: Of course, exactly. It is a dreary old day here in Melbourne, could I tell you? Mm. It has been drizzling all morning. I woke up about 6:30 because I couldn't sleep.
0: Of course.
1: Nervous. And it has been raining since then, but they're hoping it will clear for at least Kylie. I mean, come on,
0: yes.
1: Weather gods, for at least Kylie. But you know what? In the end, yeah, I just don't care because you're at the grand final and it's the fourth time the Lions have played and we are going for our three-peat.
0: So I was just doing to Zane going, I hate three-peat. Why do people say three-peat? I don't know. It just rubs me the wrong way. But this is not your first grand final rodeo, Kelly.
1: Oh, well, it actually is my first one at the G. Yes, I know, right?
0: I thought you went last year. No.
1: Yeah, I know. You think I'd have been here before now, but I haven't. I'm just getting on a little cart to. Yep.
2: It's a bumpy ride.
1: Yep. No worries, Wendy. I'm sorry. I'm just getting up on the cart.
0: Okay.
1: Yeah. It's insane.
0: Wow.
1: It's so much fun though. But there are Frio fans everywhere, mate.
0: Yes.
1: I don't think there's anyone left in Fremantle. I mean, if you wanted to go and rob someone in Fremantle, you could rob an entire street. I'm pretty sure.
0: I'll tell you what, it's a lovely spot, Fremantle. So, So you went to the parade yesterday, right?
1: I did. I went to the parade and it was fantastic watching them all go past in the cars. And then we were at the main stage and the main stage was fantastic. Yep, the main stage was fantastic as well.
0: Uh-huh.
1: So, sorry, they just asked me where I'm going.
0: Can you tell them you're on the radio right now?
1: Yes, I don't know. So many questions. That was so good watching Dunks let go of the cup last, which of course means a win for the Lions. That's the way.
0: Kelly Higgins Devine is with me. She's on some sort of weird little cart at the MCG.
1: It's a massive golf cart.
0: She's on a giant golf cart, and she is at the MCG where she is hoping that she's going to see a Lions win for the third time in a row this afternoon. Now, no Melbourne teams this year, but of course Brisbane has that Fitzroy heritage. But then Frio have never won a flag. So who are Melbournians getting behind?
1: Look, actually, I think most of them are getting behind Frio because they don't like the Lachie Neal decision, to be honest. There's been quite a lot of that. I think if you're a Fitzroy supporter, fine, you're going for the Lions, but and I think because they've won two in a row, people are kind of going with, hey, time for Frio to win a flag. Other than Lions supporters, I think everybody else is on board with Frio.
0: Okay, so game starts at 2:30.
1: 2:30.
0: Geez, they're early. What are you going to do?
1: Yeah. Well, there are things to do all over the place.
0: Okay.
1: You've got to get in there and have some fun. And
0: I mean,
1: I meet the Melbourne crew, the ABC Melbourne crew.
0: Oh, I'm all for getting there early, but it seems like a lot.
1: No, it's fine.
0: Well, Kelly Higgins Devine,
1: I that long to get to my seat.
0: Now I actually thought this was not your first grand final, so now I'm doubly excited for you.
1: Oh, I know.
0: How amazing! And look, I don't want to say good luck because I feel like it's bad juju to say that. I'll just play this.
1: No, it's fine. Go
0: can on. I just play this?
1: We wear maroon. And gold.
0: All right, I'm gonna let you go because I feel like this is just such an. This is like your Christmas, KHD, and I'm here
1: for it. Come early.
0: Now you're on holidays. I'm actually going to be filling in for evenings on Monday. No, you're not on holidays. Are you doing brekkie? No, I'm confused.
1: No, I'm doing brekkie.
0: You're doing brekkie. That's not holidays.
1: It's gonna make me wake up.
0: Okay, so Kelly will be doing brekkie in Brisbane. I will be doing evenings next week, and Kelly hopefully will be gloating all week.
1: Yep. Mm-hmm.
0: After
1: Lions. Okay. It's gonna happen, mate.
0: All right, Kel. I'll let you go. Thank you so much, Kelly Higgins Devine. In Melbourne.
1: Bye.
0: Bye bye. Here's Linda Ronstadt.

0: Yes, Bob in Fernvale said it best there. Linda Ronstadt with a beautiful Roy Orbison cover. Yes, it is beautiful, isn't it, Bob? Blue by You on 612 ABC Brisbane and Queensland.
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1: Nightlife with Philip Clark.
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0: Yeah, Sally Rope with you until midday, of course, after midday on your radio. That is when all of the pomp and pageantry of the AFL Grand Final begins. Lions ready to take their third AFL Premiership in a row. We'll see. But you won't miss a second of it. Of course, you can tune in here on your radio or you can listen through ABC Listen, of course. So that is happening from midday. I think Kylie starts at 1 and then the game itself at 2:30. But if you just tell them, keep it locked, you'll just be able to switch right over to it here on ABC Brisbane and Queensland. After the 11 o'clock news, though, is our Sound Foundation segment. Now, this is time on a Saturday where we like to just take an hour to talk about music because there are so many of you out there who love music and I love music as well. So we like to do a topic each Saturday and it can be anything about music. Today, we are going to be talking about the best Bob Dylan songs not sung by Bob Dylan. There is a school of thought that says any Bob Dylan song will always sound better when it is sung by someone else. Do you subscribe to that school of thought? I have had angry texts when I've said that on the radio before, but I would love to know your favourite Bob Dylan covers. 1-300-222-612, or you can text 0467-922-612. There are so many of them. We're going to be playing a couple of them. But I feel like this is going to end up being a two-part Sound Foundations because there are so many of them. But that's what we're going to be talking about in Sound Foundations after 11 o'clock this morning. Your favourite Bob Dylan covers. That is all coming up after the news. It is 11 o'clock.
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0: Good morning, ABC News with Sue Fitzpatrick. Gates have now opened at the MCG with 100,000 fans expected as Brisbane takes on Fremantle in today's AFL Grand Final. Ethan White is there.
1: The rain isn't dampening the spirits of Lions and Dockers fans as streams of maroon and gold and purple file their way into the home of football. It's the fifth time two non-Victorian sides are competing in an AFL Grand Final, with some fans travelling thousands of kilometres to watch the big game.
2: It's good to see the best two teams finished in it. Today could be anything. It really it's an exciting game.
3: Going to be a ripper.
1: Aussie pop superstar Kylie Minogue will headline the pre-game entertainment as the Lions look to secure a third consecutive premiership and Freo aim to achieve its first ever grand final win.
0: Meantime, Queensland fans travelling to Melbourne this morning for the big game have had their flights delayed. The Brisbane Airport's Peter Doherty says the issue is with the inclement weather down south.
4: There's no issue in Brisbane in terms of anything happening at our port. The issue is in Melbourne, the weather is extremely bad. So for any flights heading to Melbourne, whether they're going from Brisbane or Sydney or Adelaide or Perth, all those flights bound for Melbourne have around a 1 hour delay.
0: Two people have died in separate motorcycle crashes in the state's southeast in the past 24 hours. Police say a man was travelling westbound on Augusta Parkway in Ipswich, west of Brisbane, just before midnight when he lost control near a roundabout. The 43-year-old man suffered critical injuries and was taken to the Princess Alexandra Hospital, where he later died. It follows the death of a 71-year-old woman in a motorbike accident in Logan, south of Brisbane, yesterday afternoon. Overseas now, Pope Leo is warning about the dangers of AI, calling for ethical discernment to prevent humanity getting lost in a world where machines invade people's daily lives. The pontiff has issued the warning at the start of a four-day visit to France. He's also criticised world leaders and powerful people who ignore the law.
5: Instead of respecting the law, those in power invoke it when it serves their interests and disregard it when it restrains them, treating even justice itself as though it were a commodity to be bought and sold.
0: The White House has reportedly blocked American media outlet CNN from travelling with US President Donald Trump on Air Force One. The Washington Post is reporting that the network wasn't allowed to accompany him on a flight to Tennessee. CNN, along with MS Now and Politico, were barred from the White House over what Mr. Trump claims was false or negative reporting against him. That decision was overturned by a federal judge who found the ban was likely unconstitutional. Irish rock group U2 have marked their 50th anniversary with a special performance at the Dublin School where the band was formed. Pupils of Mount Temple Comprehensive were treated to a career-spanning set that included hits including With or Without You and their latest single, Silencio. The group's drummer and co-founder, Larry Mullen, shared his memory of how the band formed.
6: I'd been playing on my own in my house. My dad was pretty frustrated. I wasn't very good at many things. Playing the drums was included in that. So I think he, out of frustration, said I should try and play with other people, hoping that someone would respond, and they did.
7: Unfortunately.
6: Oh, yeah.
0: In sport, one of the world's richest professional soccer clubs, Manchester City, has been found guilty of dozens of breaches of financial rules. The BBC's Laura Scott has the detail.
8: There were 54 charges of a failure to provide accurate financial information, 14 charges of a failure to provide accurate details for player and manager payments, 12 charges of breaching financial rules, both with UEFA and the Premier League, and 35 charges of a failure to cooperate with the investigation. Manchester City have always strenuously denied the charges, but today Manchester City have been found guilty of the majority of those charges. They are almost certainly going to appeal that verdict. We are also awaiting the sanctions in this case.
0: Queensland's weather isolated to scattered showers in the east, over Cape York and the western Gulf Country. Mostly sunny elsewhere. Cairns 27, Townsville 28, Mackay and Rockhampton 26, Mount Isa 32. In the southeast, a partly cloudy day. Brisbane and Logan 25, Ipswich 27, the Gold and the Sunshine Coast 24, and Toowoomba going for a top of 22 degrees.
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7: 5 minutes past 11 on your Saturday morning. You know what that means. It means it is time for Sound Foundations. This is a segment, we like to do this on a Saturday. There's a lot of sport about, a lot of sport today, which we're totally into, but we like to take an hour just to talk about music because it is something which is very dear to my heart, and I know that it's something dear to the hearts of many of you listening. So we choose a topic, and I have a co-host, and we just like to talk about it, that topic. And today, my co-host is Robert Lee, local muso, been in lots of bands, including Pineapples from the Dawn of Time. Welcome.
10: Well, good morning.
7: And some other bands that I can't say the names of on
10: exactly.
7: the radio, but that's okay. Now, so you actually suggested this topic to me ages ago, and you were like, well, let's talk about Bob Dylan songs not sung by Bob Dylan. I was like, great, great, great topic, Bob, excellent. And then I sort of looked it up and I said to you, this is going to be a two-parter.
10: It's massive. Hundreds and hundreds of covers.
7: It's crazy.
10: Across decades.
7: In fact, Bob Dylan is the most covered artist. So that, well, when you look at it in a certain way, when you look at it by song.
10: By BMI, ASCAP in America.
7: Absolutely.
10: Exactly.
7: No. So the Beatles are the most covered artist, of course, but when it comes to, but they could have like, you know, 70 covers of Eleanor Rigby, as opposed to per song, Bob Dylan, far and away, the most covered artist.
10: Across the entire catalogue, yeah.
7: Why do you think that is?
10: Well, I guess it's all of his songs are so up for interpretation. You know, because you can do them, like, look at how Hendrix did his version. There's been dance stuff. There's been stuff. Because they are simple songs, but they do convey the human emotion very well.
7: And, the simple thing is really important because you're a guitar player. I'm a guitar player. Every guitar book that you picked up back in the day had at least one Bob Dylan song.
10: It had Mr. Tambourine Man at least.
7: it had Blowin' in the Wind in it. And so, you know, so many of us were exposed to those Dylan songs at a young age because they are so easy.
10: And they're very adult to be exposed to. Like just concept-wise, you know, like rock and roll music before Bob Dylan, sure you had protest songs and your Woody Guthries and that, but it was a lot of baby, yeah, and it showed commercially that not necessarily being baby, yeah, could be viable,
7: yeah,
10: you know, with his writing.
7: Are you, do you call yourself a Bob Dylan fan? Because I think I've got one Bob Dylan album. I think I've got Freewheel and Bob Dylan on vinyl. That's it.
10: I would call myself a Bob Dylan fan, but I'm not a Bob Dylan completist.
7: Mm.
10: There's certain periods I like more than others just because of the instrumentation or just, but I like his third album, which is like a flop because it's got a couple of really trashy little songs that were just, I don't know, they're just personal favourites.
7: Yeah. I mean, it's just such a huge catalogue to go through.
10: Even his first 10 years.
7: Yeah. Oh, absolutely. Michelle says, because I was talking about how I have had people get very cranky at me before on the radio because I've said Bob Dylan songs always sound better when they're not sung by Bob Dylan. Michelle says, totally agree. All songs sung by others is better than Bob's dying cat voice. I always turn off if it's him singing. Whoa.
10: That's harsh, but, you know, like you put him in the same realm as your Tom Waits. I call it a nuanced voice.
7: Yes.
10: You always know exactly who it is.
7: Yes, exactly. Okay, so let's talk about the covers, right? And you mentioned the first 10 years, right? Because this is where it starts. Mm. How quickly do you think a Bob Dylan cover was released?
10: Oh, I read up on this, actually.
7: Did you?
10: It's disgustingly quick.
7: It is disgustingly quick. So the first song that was covered, which we have mentioned, Blowin' in the Wind, that was on the Freewheel and Bob Dylan. So Bobby Darin records it in the same month.
10: Yes.
7: As Dylan for his release, Golden Folk Hits. But the first musicians to release a version of the song were the Chad Mitchell Trio. So they included on their album, which came out in early 1963. Have a bit of a listen.
11: How many roads must a man walk down before you call him a man?
12: I mean, I quite like it.
11: Yes, and how many seas must a white dove sail before she sleeps in the sand?
12: So that was the first version, the first cover released of a Bob Dylan song. Interestingly enough, the Chad Mitchell Trio would include a young John Denver.
10: Does that predate him releasing it himself? Because that's happened before with big songs like Me and Bobby McGee.
12: Yes, yes, true, true, true. No, so Dylan, he recorded it himself I think it was released first, but then this one came out after him releasing it himself.
10: Yep.
12: And then the big one. Of course. And this is the other thing with Bob Dylan songs. So there are so many of them that still to this day I'm hearing a song going, oh, my God, is that a Bob Dylan song?
10: Yeah.
12: There are so many of them. And, of course, this song, they released their Peter, Paul and Mary released their version of Blowin' in the Wind on the 10th of June 1963. And, of course, this went to number one. Mark and Morayfield says that this is his favourite cover as well. Peter, Paul and Mary, Blowin' in the Wind, Sound Foundation 612, ABC Brisbane and Queensland.

0: to Paul and Mary. The first Bob Dylan cover that charted, it went to number one. Robert Lee, who is here as part of Sound Foundation's local muso.
1: Bob Dylan, always a bridesmaid, isn't yeah. he?
0: He is. Well, this is the most fascinating thing. Oh, can we? I'll say some of the other people who have covered that song, Johnny Cash, Elvis Presley, Sam Cooke, Etta James, Stevie Wonder, and me, in the talent show, the kids' talent show on Fairstar the Funship, 1984. My parents made me go in the kids' talent show because they'd bought me a guitar and they said, we'll only buy you a guitar if you go in the talent show. So I played Blowin' in the Wind.
1: Please tell me Boris the Black Knight was there.
0: No, it was so embarrassing. It's burned into my memory. But, I was a kid in a small town learning guitar. I didn't know who Bob Dylan was, but I knew that song. Three chords and the truth.
1: A, C, G, and D.
0: Yeah. Well, so Peter, Paul and Mary, of course, went to number one. And we've kind of alluded to this, but Bob Dylan himself didn't get a number one on the Billboard charts until 2020. Which is so incredible, isn't it, to think about?
1: In the world of streaming and...
0: Yeah. So a song sung by Bob Dylan... Not including like the Traveling Wilburys stuff, of course, but he did not get to number one until 2020. One of his tunes called Murder Most Foul, 17-minute song about the assassination of President John F. Kennedy, debuted at number one on the Rock Digital Song Sales Billboard chart. But that is it. Incredible, right? A couple of his songs got to number two, like a Rolling Stone, that went to number two in 1965, and Rainy Day Women, number 12 and 35, that went to number two as well.
1: And why do you think that didn't make number one?
0: Rainy Day Women?
1: The Beatles.
0: Well, that's true.
1: Like, it was probably the Beatles on number one. It probably just got pipped at the post.
0: That is a very good point. So that is what we're talking about today. We're talking about... the best Bob Dylan songs not sung by Bob Dylan. Covers, interpretations. There are so many of them. Please keep those texts coming. 0467 922 612. We love you to be a part of our Sound Foundation segment. And Robert Lee is here, local muso. He's been in various bands at the moment. Pineapples from the Dawn of
1: Time.
0: Well,
1: they're not active. I'm actually more of a solo artist at the moment.
0: That's right.
1: And I'm also in the Coral Outcrop Half Stars, which is what's left over from Blowhard. There's no swears in any
0: no
1: of those.
0: No swears in those ones, but there was just another one that I can't say on
1: I
0: the
1: know.
0: Radio.
1: Mm. There's another four.
0: Another four that I can't say on the radio. So this is what we're talking about today. We'd love you to be a part of it. So let's move on to, because we mentioned that in those first years of Bob Dylan, very, very active, and it used to be quite common, didn't it, that a song would come out and then another version and another version and another version would come out.
1: Yeah, it's very New York Tin Pan Alley approach because it's like they did it with lots of stuff. Like it's sort of like the Elvis songs that go back and forth between schmaltzy stuff. And
0: did you happen to catch that Bob Dylan movie from a couple of years ago with Timothée Chalamet?
1: I won't watch biopics when people are still alive.
0: Oh, interesting.
1: It's insulting to them.
0: Let me tell you, this movie was insulting. I thought it was terrible. But it does deal with when he goes electric, which I feel like it is not super high stakes these days.
1: No, like...
0: It was pretty high stakes back then.
1: Yeah, I guess.
0: So the next big song, big cover of from Bob Dylan's catalogue comes from... Well, he recorded it for his Bring It All Back Home album of 1965. So he goes electric on one side of that album, but not the side that this was on. We're talking, of course, about Mr. Tambourine Man. The debut single from The Byrds was released on April 12, 1965, less than a month after Bob Dylan's original. And again, another one of those songs that just popped up in every songbook.
1: Well, I... Yeah, it's...

0: strange one with the birds going so fast for that, because I guess they hadn't developed as songwriters yet. It's sort of like how the Rolling Stones' first single was a Beatles song or a McCartney.
1: Yes. Well, these guys, of course, were all in that folk kind of, you know, area, weren't they?
0: I guess, but it was a Los Angeles thing, whereas all the songwriting at the time was all controlled by New York, and LA was sort of treated provincial movie soundtracks.
1: I would love to have lived in
0: either of those places at the same time.
1: So, but the Byrds, of course, made this a huge hit. They made it their own and, you know, really showed, they sort of came straight in going, hey, we're the Byrds. And this is our version of Mr. Tambourine Man. 612 ABC Brisbane and Queensland.

0: It was released as the debut single from The Byrds less than a month after Bob Dylan released it, Mr. Tambourine Man, there on 612 ABC Brisbane and Queensland. That is what we're talking about today. The best Bob Dylan songs when they're not sung by Bob Dylan. 0467 922 612. Robert Lee is here. Local muso. He is helping me cover this topic. That song, again, Rob, one of those songs that we've mentioned has pops up in the old guitar books.
1: It pops up everywhere.
0: Back in the day.
1: Everything.
0: Yeah, absolutely.
1: But it sounds like nothing else either. It came out of the gate sounding like nothing else.
0: Yeah, absolutely. Other covers of that song, Joni Mitchell covered it, Melanie covered it, Judy Collins, Stevie Wonder, again, big fan, Crowded House. And my personal fave is this one, William Shatner.

0: I just love the desperation at the end there. William Shatner's version of Mr. Tambourine Man. Definitely look it up. 22 minutes past 11 on your Saturday, Sally Rope with you. This is our Sound Foundation segment. We are talking about when Bob Dylan songs are not sung by Bob Dylan and they sound really good. And we will talk about that more after this.
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0: 23 minutes past 11. Keep those texts coming about your favourite Bob Dylan songs not sung by Bob Dylan and other Bob Dylan-related facts. Ollie has texted in saying, my favourite is the musical Girl from the North Country. The songs of Dylan reworked into a really great story. Have also seen Dylan in concert. Was very underwhelming. Robert Lee is here, local muso. Have you seen the Girl from the North Country? Did you know it existed?
3: No, I didn't.
0: I think QPAC actually maybe did a version of it a couple of years ago with Lisa McCune. I don't know. I didn't go. Someone will be able to let me know.
3: I did hear about how it was underwhelming at the Entertainment Centre because it was just him and a guitar in a 10,000-seater. Because some of my friends were working production on it because they didn't have any video walls. But this is like maybe 12, 13 years ago, I think, maybe a bit further.
0: Yeah. It's really not a controversial opinion that his songs sound better sung by anyone else, is it?
3: Well, not after, what if we look at it 60 years now? I think we've come to grips with it.
0: We have. Clancy in Four Mile Creek says, there are several Bob Dylan covers on the Sons of Anarchy soundtrack. Thank you, Clancy. I don't know. I didn't watch that show. But I will check it out. And, you know, Rob, we have mentioned that this is a really big topic. So I think we will end up doing...
3: Every time you scratch a bit at it, you find another 35 songs.
0: Yes. And that's the thing. Like, you know, we can't possibly have heard all of the Bob Dylan songs that exist. We're playing some really famous ones today. But maybe we might get you back in at another time and we'll talk about...
3: Contemporary ones.
0: Perhaps maybe. Ones that are maybe a little bit weird... But we haven't heard before. So if you have a suggestion of one that you would like us to check out, please 0467 922 612. Okay, lots of people texting in that this next one we're going to play is their favourite Bob Dylan cover. Can you guess which one it is?
3: It'd have to be Hendrix.
0: It is Hendrix.
3: He just weaponizes that guitar part.
0: He really does.
3: Like I said, there's so much, with such simple songs, they're so easy for interpretation, instrumentation.
0: Well, apparently this was the second Dylan song that he'd adapted to his own style. He played Like a Rolling Stone at the Monterey Pop Festival.
3: Yeah, I remember that from a Monterey video.
0: Yeah. So this was on Dylan's eighth album, John Wesley Harding from 1967, but of course Jimi Hendrix was on his Electric Ladyland. Along the Watchtower, 612 ABC Brisbane and Queensland.

0: Jimi Hendrix, All Along the Watchtower. 612, ABC Brisbane and Queensland. It's one of those covers that he's just made it his own song, right?
1: Oh, and Mitch Mitchell, the drummer. How insane is the drumming on it?
0: Yeah, I think there would be a lot of people who were just unaware that anyone else had ever done that song.
1: Well, like in the songbook, like we were talking about earlier, you'd read that All Along the Watchtower and it's like AFG, AFG.
0: Yeah.
1: And what Hendrix's done with it is for a four-chord, two-part song with two to four chords in both parts, he just turned it into an orchestra.
0: Mm. Yeah, it's incredible to even listen to now all these years later. Bob Dylan releasing that in 1967, Hendrix in 1968. You are on 612 ABC Brisbane and Queensland this morning. This is our Sound Foundation segment of time to chill out and talk about music, because I'm a big music fan and I know many of you are as well. And this is a subject that we've taken on, myself and Robert Lee, local Muso, and it's too big for us, really, because we're talking about Bob Dylan songs sung by other people, and he is by far and away the most covered artist when you count it by song. The Beatles are the most covered artists when it's not counted by song, but if you count by the sheer amount of songs that have been covered, definitely Bob Dylan, far and away. We love you to be a part of this. 0467 922 612. 0467 922 612 is the text number. 1300 222 612 is the phone number. Tracy from Belgium Garden says, "Sorry, Bob Dylan fans, I enjoy his songs only as covers." Yeah, fair enough. But I mean, again, I'm still learning some Bob Dylan songs were actually Bob Dylan songs, because there are so many of them, I can't be across all of them. So here's another one that you might not have heard for a while, and in fact, I was like, oh yeah, that's right, I forgot about that one. But it was a very popular cover, and it basically was responsible for Olivia Newton-John, our Livy, R.I.P., may she rest in peace, for her being introduced to the American audience. So the song is If Not For You from 1970. It appeared on the New Morning album in 1970. Then George Harrison did a version on All Things Must Pass. And he also played with Dylan a little bit. Of course, they ended up in the Traveling Wilburys together.
1: I guess they're peers.
0: Yes.
1: Imagine covering your mate's song.
0: Yeah. Well, so so he kind of reworked it a little bit. Olivia Newton-John's looking for a song to basically introduce her to
1: the American market.
0: John Farrar, who wrote songs for her and managed her back in the day, said, "Well, what about this Dylan song? You can do the George Harrison version." Olivia was kind of like, "Oh, I don't know. Is it really my kind of vibe?" John Farrar's like, "Trust me, this is going to work." And then, of course, it ended up being the song that catapulted her into the American consciousness. She named her debut album after it. This is like, what are we talking, 8 years before Grease? Olivia Newton-John, If Not For You, 612, ABC Brisbane and Queensland.

0: was her debut single in the US. It was also a Bob Dylan cover. Well, it was kind of a cover of George Harrison's cover of a Bob Dylan song, Olivia Newton-John, If Not For You, from 1970. That went to number 7 in the UK, number 25 in the Billboard Hot 100 in the US, and spent 3 weeks at number 1 on Billboard's Easy Listening charts. You're on 612 ABC Brisbane and Queensland this morning. Robert Lee is here. He's a local muso. We're talking about the best Bob Dylan songs when they're not sung by Bob Dylan. Did you remember that one? If not
1: yes,
0: for you.
1: I thought it was Linda Ronstadt, to be honest.
0: It's kind of got that vibe.
1: It's a bit early for that sound, but they've really got it, haven't they?
0: Yeah, because she was really...
1: That's like 1970. And
0: she was a country artist to start off with before she did a little bit of a swerve.
1: Yeah, because she came through the Australian sort of song contest sort of world, didn't she?
0: Like in the early 60s? Well, I mean, there was a lot of... She was in a double act with Pat Farrow, who was the... The wife of John Farrow, who ended up writing a bunch of songs for her and being in charge of her career, and he was the one that suggested that. So there you go. I've listened to that over and over.
1: This is right. So
0: good. Yeah, great version there, and the song that catapulted our Livy into the consciousness of the world. 0467 922 612 if you would like to send us a text, either to tell us your favourite cover of a Bob Dylan song, or you can text us and you can maybe suggest one that we can play in part two of this segment.
1: You know what my favourite one is, though?
0: Yes.
1: Graham Bonnet's All Over Now, Baby Blue.
0: Now, we've got lots of people texting in that song. And
1: I don't know why. I just really like it.
0: Well, he kind of goes straight into it, doesn't he?
1: It's like a chainsaw voice.
0: There's no mucking around with Graham Bonnet. And honestly, a lot of people have texted that in, including this text. It reached number 3 in Australia in November 1977. Interestingly enough, I don't think it was popular anywhere else.
1: Apparently not.
0: Here in Australia, we love this one. Sing along. 612, ABC Brisbane and Queensland.

0: voice, Graham Bonnet. It's all over now, Baby Blue. Here's a Bob Dylan cover. One of the ones that we think sounds better than when Bob Dylan sings it. That is our that is our Sound Foundation's topic today. You're on 612 ABC Brisbane in Queensland. Robert Lee is here, local muso. And Rob, we're getting quite a few texts of people letting us know, people who have done whole albums of Bob Dylan covers. This text saying that Cat Power, thank you, Dave and Toowoomba, did a whole live covers album. Many artists have. I think Brian Ferry did a whole one. The Hollies. Joan Baez, makes sense. Odetta. Betty LaVette did one as well. If you would like to let us know any of these facts, please text 0467 922 612. And hello to this person who texted in, because we were talking about Blowing in the Wind being in all the guitar books back in the day. Blowing in the Wind by Bob Dylan was also featured in the movie Forrest Gump. It's the song that Jenny plays on the guitar.
1: Aww.
0: Thank you, whoever texted that in. And this person says, I agree, I've seen Bob Dylan live 2 or 3 times. Each time the audience got up and left, including me. this text from Brett and Tweed. Can we hear a more current track, please? I've seen him twice. He was sensational with Tom Petty. Yes, of course. Let's move into the more current section of these facts, please. Text 0467 922.

0: this Sound Foundations. We need to talk, of course, about Guns N' Roses.
1: Let's do it.
0: And the other thing is that so many of these tracks are so short, except Guns N' Roses just took it and ran with it.
1: Well, three chords in a country mile.
0: So this song, Knocking on Heaven's Door, originally from the 1973 film Pat Garrett and Billy the Kid, which Bob Dylan appears in as well, they started performing the song live, and then a live version was released on the 12-inch single of Welcome to the Jungle. Then they recorded and released a studio version in 1990 for the soundtrack of the film Days of Thunder. Remember that?
1: I saw the car as a kid at the Sydney Motor Exposition or whatever at Darling Harbour there, and it was like the biggest thing there, the Days of Thunder car.
0: And was that was the movie that Tom Cruise and Nicole Kidman met on, right?
1: Yeah, yeah. That was her big American breakthrough
0: like
1: after 22. Dead Calm.
0: Yes. And then that version released reached number 18 on the Billboard album Rock Tracks. And then they put a version on Use Your Illusion 2. Again, this is another one of the ones that I think a lot of people don't realise.
1: Do you realise the Use Your Illusion albums are the first fully digital recorded albums by a major studio?
0: Huh, interesting. See, that's the kind of trivia that you get when you invite Robert Lee in to be part of the Sound Foundation segment.
1: Excuse me.
0: Guns N' Roses, 612 ABC Brisbane and Queensland.

0: From 1987, Guns N' Roses, Knocking on Heaven's Door. 612 ABC Brisbane and Queensland. Hopefully that's has satiated Brett in the Tweed, who was like, can we hear a more current track? Yes, there you go. Brett in the Tweed.
1: 35 years ago, that's way more current.
0: It's very current. You're at 612 ABC Brisbane and Queensland this morning. This is our Sound Foundation segment. We've been talking about when Bob Dylan songs sound much better sung by someone else. I mean, I feel like it's just a fact. We are not knocking Bob Dylan. Lots of people texting in. Adrian in Townsville says Bob is God. Get it? Lots of people feel your way, Adrian.
1: Yeah, I'm with you, mate.
0: Amazing songwriter. Just sometimes I feel like his songs sound a little bit better sung by someone else. Pat is in Rockhampton this morning. Hello.
2: Morning, Sal, and your guest. I forget his name.
0: His name is also Bob. Robert.
1: Oh, hello.
0: Yes.
1: Hey, mate. That makes it easy.
0: Yes. Pat, you enjoying the Bob Dylan covers?
2: Yeah, definitely. I'm with you, Sal.
0: Yeah.
2: Anything he wrote, magic lyrics. His storytelling was the art.
0: Yes.
2: But, I got onto Brian Ferry as a young buck. I used to play drums with a couple of mates. And Let's Stick Together grabbed me straight up, first time I ever heard it.
0: Yes.
2: Got filed.
0: Yes.
2: And I then found Brian Ferry's version of Where Have You Been, My Blue-Eyed Son.
0: Had Rain's Gonna Fall, yes.
2: Absolutely mesmerised, yeah.
0: All right, we'll turn this
2: one. Because I hadn't heard Dylan's version. Once I heard Dylan's version, I never went back.
0: Well, that's funny, isn't it? Because quite often we will hear the other version first and then go backwards and go, oh, wow, that's right, that's that guy. All right, Pat, in Rockhampton, you have a great day and turn this up.
2: Cheers, Beatles. Thanks.

0: Brian Ferry with his version of A Hard Rain's Gonna Fall on 612 ABC Brisbane and Queensland. He went on to record a whole album of Dylan songs later on, but that one is from 1973. Rob Lee has been my co-host for this hour of Sound Foundations. A lot of fun talking through people's favourite Bob Dylan songs. We're going to have to do another segment though.
1: Yeah, well, the people seem to love it.
0: Oh, my God. So many texts. So many texts.
1: We'll have to get into the weirder Bob Dylan covers.
0: Yes. Well, I mean, there's just been...
1: Surely there's got to be a weird jazz cover somewhere.
0: I've got all of your texts. I'm going to take them away and then I'm going to go through them all and see especially the things that I didn't know about, because I can't possibly know. Between the two of us, we can't even possibly know all of these Bob Dylan covers.
1: I heard a bunch of reggae country covers recently and I was absolutely blown away how good they transposed across to, like, it was Toots and the Maytals.
0: Oh, yeah, they're
1: doing
0: great.
1: Country
0: yeah.
1: Road. And I was like, wow, that's just a great arrangement.
0: They might have done one as well. Hey, hello to the person who texted in to let me know that they too played, or they too covered Bob Dylan in the talent show on Fair Star, the Fun Ship.
1: Oh, my goodness.
0: But they were old enough to drink by then. I was only like 9.
1: So you hadn't got the Bob Dylan gargly voice yet.
0: No, exactly. And this person, Johnny Kalanga, says he's going to buck the trend and say he's seen Bob Dylan at the Entertainment Centre and the Convention Centre quite a few times. Loved everyone. The best thing about a Dylan concert is that they are different and unpredictable. And you want the songs played like they are recorded, but you're not going to get that. The best one was August 27, 2014 at the Tivoli. We'll never forget. So intimate and fantastic to be close to the great man. Thank you so much for your text, John. And thank you to everyone who has texted in. We have had a lot of texts coming in this morning. So we're going to collate them all, go through and look for some more tunes to play. When we get Robert Lee back for part two, thank you so much for coming in.
1: Always a pleasure. We always talk about music and stuff that I enjoy, aka music.
0: Yes. And we will do that again next time. It is time for me to get out of here. I will, Georgina will be hosting next weekend. I'll be back in your radio Monday night. And the footy is on the radio right after this. Go Lions. It is midday.
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The Fremantle Football Club have had some sort of a season and were incredible in defeat today on the game's biggest stage. 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
1: Orville Peck hit rock bottom to deliver his new album, Mule. The album's depth, melodies and harmonies will continue to surprise and amaze with each repeated listen. Mule might find Orville at times at his lowest. But it also sees him pick up the pieces and grow into a better version of himself. Mule, the new album from Canadian crooner Orville Peck. This week's feature album on ABC Country.

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0: and choose the song.
1: You can't. Do you know the one I played?
0: Yeah, and I don't know it. It's look, it's all right. I could fudge it. Look, if I was really drunk at karaoke and they go, you want to do this, I'd fudge it. And between me and my dog, we'd get a round of applause. Wouldn't we, 99? Go, rah, rah, rah. No, my dog's quiet. Sorry.
1: Okay, so this isn't the moment. You're not familiar with the song?
0: No, I'm not. I heard it and went, yeah, it's one of those songs.
1: Mm. All right, Trev, well, we shall have to go through our phones until we find somebody who can sing to us. Is that Dave in St Arnett? Can you sing to us, Dave?
2: I don't know. Maybe I can if I hear the song.
1: Okay, well, let me give you...
2: Before I do, can I quickly summarise a couple of things?
1: Yes.
2: Really quick. Kylie Minogue, absolutely fantastic. Mike Brady, just like Santa Claus, comes out once a year and does a fantastic job, delivers the goods. Fremantle, they're going into a rebuilding phase, just like my team, North Melbourne, which has been doing it for 27 years or so. Van Gogh, I didn't hear that part of the interview, but neither did he. And Singapore's flag, well, yeah, look, you're not lying, so...
1: Oh, wow, Dave, you packaged a lot up into that delivery. Okay, let me give you the lead in, see if you can sing it. And I-

0: Dan, what TV show was that the theme song to, or the theme music to?
1: I think I heard something before you said something about Australian, but was it a comedian guy? Was he in another show or anything?
0: I'll need the name of the show.
1: Wasn't that Russell Coit or Adventure Cars?
0: No, it's not Russell Coit. Not that show.
1: Sorry.
0: Okay, thanks, Dan. We have Nat next to have a go. Hi, Nat.
2: Hello, Suzanne.
0: Nat, do you know the answer to this question?
2: I really hope so because I watch this a lot.
0: And what is it?
2: Blue Heelers.
0: Blue Heelers is correct. Okay, Nat, you can be first then for the hard montage, although I'm just looking at the time. You know what? I'll play. Yep, I'm quickly play it, and we'll have to think about it over the news.
3: Ha,
0: and what I want from you

We had Money, That's What I Want by the Beatles. Now give me money. You will hear in full in a moment Ike and Tina Turner with I Want to Take You Higher. But I wanna, said I wanna take you higher. Yeah, let me take you higher. Baby, baby, let. And personally, the one that I wish David wanted to play in full, and so did Ross in Scoresby, Boys Don't Cry and I Wanna Be a Cowboy. I wanna be a cowboy. And you can be my cowgirl. David has chosen to hear I Want to Take You Higher by Ike and Tina Turner.

0: in this case, Sardinia.
1: Yes. I find in many countries, the real life is outside of the big cities, the tourist areas, the villages where you meet more locals. So it sounds like you're seeing that. Sue has sent a text saying, my brother and I are listening. My brother has done similar travel in Oman. That's from Sue and Jeff.
0: Yep.
1: And Mace has asked, does your guest take his own bike? Rory, we've got 2 minutes to the news. Just bouncing off Mace's question, if someone wants to travel the way you do on a motorcycle, can you give us the way in? And is it expensive? What do we need to get started with this kind of lifestyle?
0: Look, good question. There's companies all around. There are companies which will organise this for you. You can have your own bike. You can hire a bike. You know, if you just type into Google, you know, can I travel this country by which company? You know, I use a company in Europe which sort of organises the hotels. They figure out the routes for you. You know, they'll organise the bikes for you if you want. There are other companies that let you bring your own bike. You know, you just ship them overseas. There's plenty of companies which will help you do what you want to do. Of course, you can do it yourself. But, you know, I'm too lazy to do all the organisation, so I let someone else do it for me and then I just turn up and ride. But, there are plenty of people who will help you achieve your dreams, for sure.
1: And it sounds like a really colourful life. You're taking advantage of the time that you have. It's if people want to follow you, what's the best social to follow your adventures on?
0: Mate, I have an Instagram account called Official Rory Gibson. I write a weekly column for the Sunday Mail in Queensland. You don't need to follow me, just follow your own dreams.
1: I love that. And, yeah, do your own path. And you've got a life where it feels like you can work from home a bit doing columns and writing. So maybe that's another conversation.
0: Yeah, no, I write my column, you know, every week wherever I am, which is one of the great things about the internet age. So,
1: yeah. Rory, fascinating chat. People have enjoyed it too. So thanks for joining us today.
0: Well, lovely to talk to you, Ashwin. Cheers, mate.
1: Bye. That is Rory Gibson there. So he's a travel writer. But like you said, you don't have to follow him. Go on your own adventure around the world. On the other side of the news, we are launching into our music special, which is celebrating the band members, not the lead singer, the keyboard player, the drummer, the guitarist. What kind of songs really encapsulate their instrument the best? That's what we'll look at coming up in around 5 minutes' time. You are listening to ABC Radio Overnights. I'm Ashwin Sedkar. If you'd like to call me, 1300 800 222. And I'll be back with you after this.
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0: Good morning, Tim Wharton with ABC News. Days after Australia went public about rogue OpenAI agents breaching a government website, the company has confirmed the problem is far more widespread. Patricia Tiano has more.
1: Earlier this week, it was revealed an OpenAI agent gained unauthorised access to the Medicare Statistics Reporting Service portal on June 18 and did not notify Services Australia until 3 months later via email. It's since been revealed that agents also spent almost a week trying to extract pharmaceutical benefits scheme and aged care data from the Australian Institute of Health and Welfare website. Although the separate incidents have not been formally linked, this appears to completely contradict the government's initial understanding of the June incident. OpenAI says the issue is widespread and has since launched a review into its models.
0: Current and former members of the FBI in the US say they're very concerned after hacking group's Shiny Hunters stole sensitive information and threatened to publish it online if its demands aren't met. More from the BBC's Joe Tidy.
2: So far, the FBI has said very little about this potentially dangerous hack. It's refusing to respond to reporters, instead issuing a short statement online saying it is aggressively investigating. But inside the FBI community, there is a loud chorus of shock, anger and fear. Former and current agents I've spoken to are extremely concerned about this highly sensitive data set to be published on the dark net for any criminal with a grudge to download. That is likely to happen in 4 days' time, as the hackers have been threatening.
0: Petrol prices are continuing to rise significantly.

You can hear that dancing bass, right? Marvin Gaye with What's Going On. Yeah, it sings. The bass guitar sings, played very melodically in that song, which is why it made it onto the our cut of bass tracks. Let's move on to another instrument, maybe not as well known. It's the theremin. It should be more well known, that we need more theremin. It was invented in 1928. A couple of antenna were set up by Leon Theremin. And you move your hand around and it detects pitch. The pitch is altered based on the position of your hand. So it's quite a sci-fi sounding instrument. And maybe appropriately, it creates a sci-fi noise. It makes things sound spooky. In a moment, I'll play you the classic theremin song. But first, I want to play you a slightly more modern sample of how it sounds by Aldous Harding, who's an artist from New Zealand, small town New Zealand, and she sings in a very enigmatic way, almost matching the sound of the theremin. So here's a bit of how that sounds, the voice and the theremin together.

names. No one's in a hurry, no stress, no strain. 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Wolf does his doggy greet. It's all pretty laid back down there on Pippi Beach.

You can give us a ring, 1300 700 222 with Tony Kell. It's very overcast here where I am this morning. Looks like rain.

0: There's lots of things on around the place. Tyalgum Music Festival. Denny Ute Muster. I've never been to the Ute Muster, you know, I'd love to go to that. Starts on the 2nd. The Dolly Parton Festival, that kills me. The Dolly Parton Festival in Narromine. I'd never heard of that before. I've heard of Elvis festivals. There's a Buddy Holly Festival too somewhere, isn't there? I think there is. Wasn't Tony a happy soul, eh? There he is, making his pies. Every Sunday. Only makes them Sunday. Melbourne Royal Show till the 5th of October. Horsham Show is on today, I believe. Wherever you are, I'd love to talk to you. This is Macca. It's 6:30.
1: ABC News with Sue Fitzpatrick. Brisbane Lions coach Chris Fagan has remained tight-lipped over his future as coach after guiding the club to a third consecutive AFL premiership. The Lions achieved a three-peat in what's being described as one of the greatest ever AFL grand finals. A dramatic late surge saw the Lions defeat Fremantle by 7 points at the MCG, bringing the 10th year of Fagan's tenure to a close. The 65-year-old is contracted for 2027. But says he's yet to decide whether he'll continue in the role.
2: I've been coaching the club for 10 years now and I've got to work out whether it's the right thing to continue on, which might sound a strange thing for me to say after we've just won a premiership, but I don't really want to be that guy that hangs around until we fail. And there's a little bit inside me that would rather walk away when the team's on top.
1: Meantime, Brisbane Lions fans celebrated the club's success long into the night across Queensland pubs and clubs, while hundreds more gathered in Fitzroy in Melbourne overnight, that was once home to the Fitzroy Lions.
3: I feel fantastic. 3 in a row.
4: That last 5 minutes.
5: It's the Lions!
6: It was so close.
7: We all thought it was dead now.
1: To other news now, and investigations are underway into a fatal crash on the Gold Coast. Emergency services were called to a motorcycle crash on Stanmore Road in Yatala at about 2:30 yesterday afternoon. A 35-year-old male motorcyclist died at the scene. Anyone with relevant vision is being urged to contact police. Several investors in supported disability accommodation have expressed anger to the ABC over their treatment by the government after losing huge parts of their life savings and super. Hundreds of investors collectively put $150 million into developments purportedly being built to house NDIS tenants under an overarching government-endorsed scheme, but three of the developers have now gone bust. Former Brisbane dentist and retiree Greg Staddams lost $800,000 and now has to move overseas where the cost of living is cheaper.
8: I assume that a government-backed project would have natural safety measures, regulatory measures, but that's not the case.
1: In a statement, the NDIS Minister Jenny McAllister wouldn't say if investors would be compensated with government funds. Overseas, US President Donald Trump claims America has total control of the Strait of Hormuz, rejecting a proposed deal from Iran. Tehran offered to reopen the strait and resume talks on its nuclear capacities in exchange for a number of conditions. That includes the waiving of sanctions on Iranian oil sales, a lift in its naval blockade of Iranian ports, and an observation of a ceasefire, including Lebanon. Speaking at the White House, Mr. Trump blatantly rejected the offer, saying Iran is only doing this as the U.S. is winning the war.
9: I'm rejecting their deal. They want to make a deal where they open the strait immediately because they're losing so badly. You know, you don't read that or you don't see that in the fake news. We're winning tremendously. We have total control of the Hormuz Strait. Massive amounts of oil are coming out of the Hormuz Strait.
1: Greek rescuers have recovered 6 bodies from the rubble of a building in central Athens, which collapsed due to an explosion. Here's Patricia Tiano.
10: Authorities say the 6 bodies were recovered from the rubble of the two-story house in Plakar, a historic part of Athens that lies at the foot of the Acropolis Hill, Greece's most visited ancient monument. Local media reports state that the personal documents and belongings of four of the victims, two men and two women, identify them as US citizens. The blast is believed to have been caused by a massive gas leak, which also affected neighboring buildings. Two women were injured in an adjacent building affected by the blast, and authorities say all those rescued from this building were tourists. An investigation into the blast remains ongoing.
1: To sport, Australian tennis player Alex de Minaur has helped Team World take a 5-3 lead over Team Europe at this year's Laver Cup in London. De Minaur produced a 2-6, 7-6, 11-9 comeback victory over German world number two Alexander Zverev. Queensland's weather, a local fire ban is in place for the Winton local government area. Isolated showers in the east north of the Sunshine Coast, mostly sunny elsewhere. Cairns 28, Townsville and Rockhampton 29. In the southeast, a sunny day today, Brisbane 27, the Gold Coast and Toowoomba 26, and the Sunshine Coast 25 degrees.
5: Now, I don't care what the weatherman says, when the weatherman says it's raining, you never hear me complaining.
7: I'm certain the sun will shine.
0: It's not raining here, but it looks overcast, although I can see a little, maybe a little bit of sun, a little bit of blue sky, a few octaves, maybe. Maybe five octaves, I'm not sure. But anyway, 1300 700 222 is our number this morning. Wherever you are, we're in Coffs Harbour for our sins this morning. Came up the freeway. And, of course, many of you, all around Australia, have been to Coffs Harbour because it's almost a rite of passage when you're going north to Queensland or back down south to Tassie. And it's going to be bypassed. They reckon by the end of this year, in December sometime, there'll be a new 14 kilometre of roadway which will bypass Coffs Harbour. So all the trucks and some other traffic too. It'll mean a bit of a change as it does, but I think it's the last city on the M1 that's going to be bypassed. I think it's the last one. I think everything else has been... Raymond Terrace? Yeah, we went past Raymond Terrace on the way up. Yeah, it's bypassed. Yeah, it's all done. How are you this morning? Wherever you are, 1300 700 222. I'd love to talk to you. G'day, this is Macca. Who is it? It's Lynn, is it? Hello.
11: Yes, it is. Good morning.
0: Hi, Lynn.
11: Hello.
0: How are you going?
11: Hi. I'm great, thank you.
0: What's happening?
11: I'm driving. I'm on my way to the Melbourne Royal Show.
0: Yep. And where's the Melbourne show? Is that Linny? Where's the Melbourne show now? Is it still at the Melbourne Showground? No.
11: It is. Melbourne Showground looks a bit different than it did a few years ago, but yeah, it's still there. There's no great arena now where they walk around, in the afternoon like they used to do. But a lot of things still happen. They still have the cattle pavilions and the dog pavilions and great horse shows and that sort of thing.
0: And your phone sounds a bit funny. Lenny, why are you going to the show, Lynn?
11: I photographed the dog show.
0: Oh, I see.
11: So I've been photographing for this is day four of the show, and I've been photographing every day. Today I'm photographing some Norfolk Terriers and Norwich Terriers and Chinese Crested. And yesterday I photographed agility, where the dogs do jumps. And they're really obedient, and it's awesome to watch. Beautiful.
0: Well, people love pictures of their dogs, don't they? Hey.
11: Ah, I tell you what, they love pictures of their dogs, and I love taking the pictures of their dogs.
0: Well, you'll have a lovely time. What's it like in Melbourne this morning, Lynn?
11: Today we've got a bit of sunshine. We had a beautiful full moon, and it was a bit brisk this morning.
0: Oh, wasn't dinner?
11: Yesterday I.

Isn't that a good song? Kathy Renner. It's called Soon the Sun, and that's next weekend. For those states that have daylight saving, it starts next weekend.

called Soon the Sun. And if you've just got up, you've missed our lovely Sikh friends who came in to play some music, a little spasm of their music. You can give us a ring, 1300 700 222. That's our number this morning. Wherever you are, love to talk to you. 1300 700 222, macatracks@gmail.com.

0: He's 93, is Willie. He's doing well, isn't he? Exactly. Useful tips about losing weight and then putting it on again. Growing bananas. How I wasn't meant to do a course in agricultural science or anything to do with agriculture. Shearing, animals, plants. 1300 700 222 is our number. Macatrax@gmail.com. I'm in Coffs Harbour at the studios of the ABC here in Coffs Harbour in street opposite Coffs Central. Right now it is 8:30.
1: ABC News with Sue Fitzpatrick. Brisbane Lions coach Chris Fagan has remained tight-lipped on his future after guiding the club to a historic third consecutive AFL premiership. A dramatic late surge saw the Lions defeat Fremantle by 7 points in the season decider at the MCG, bringing the 10th year of Fagan's tenure to a close. The 65-year-old is contracted for 2027, but says he's yet to decide whether he'll continue in the role. Meantime, the Brisbane Lions players have celebrated their AFL Grand Final win in a South Yarra bar, with the winning silverware doing the rounds. Lions supporters say the team's success will have an impact at grassroots level.
2: On the back of the Lions' success, and it's such a great sport, like I'm a convert myself from soccer, and yeah, I really feel it's growing in Brisbane, growing in Queensland.
3: Yeah, I agree, because I play, heaps of people I think are jumping on the AFL bandwagon.
1: To other news, a teenage boy remains in a critical condition in hospital after he was struck by two vehicles in Brisbane South. Officers say the 16-year-old was hit on Old Cleveland Road at Belmont at about 9:45 last night. One of the vehicles left the scene. Anyone with relevant information is being urged to come forward. Overseas, US President Donald Trump has rejected the latest Iranian proposal to reopen the Strait of Hormuz, claiming the US is in control of the vital waterway. The Iranian foreign minister told reporters at the United Nations in New York that the strait would be reopened 7 days after agreeing to the deal, as long as there was also a pause in fighting, including in Lebanon. And a magnitude 3.9 earthquake has been recorded near a small rural town in East Gippsland in Victoria overnight. The quake struck around 80 kilometres north of Bairnsdale just before 9:30. There have been no reports of damage. This is ABC News.

0: Edward. Is it Edward?
1: Yes, Edward. Edward Artoy from Pine Creek.
0: You're not related to Lily Artoy, are you?
1: Gee, you've got a good memory. Yeah, I'm her eldest son. And Lily, my mum, used to phone you from Darwin regularly.
0: Well, we did our program up in Darwin many times and have done. And I've got some video of Lily. It's in one of. I'll have to send it to you, Edward.
1: And
0: I was walking around and talking to people with the mic and stuff. And I cruised up to Lily and said hello, Lily. And I said, Lily, if you've got any family up here, she said hundreds. She was really lovely. But anyway, Edward, what's on your mind? You're in Pine Creek.
1: Yeah. Mum passed away in 2001, fortunately.
0: She would have been a good age?
1: 91, I think it was.
0: Uh-huh.
1: No, wait a minute. She was born in 1917. So, yeah. Anyway, Mac, I heard you talking about Dr. Clyde Fenton this morning.
0: Yep.
1: He flew in with his gypsy moth into Pine Creek on a Saturday, and realised Mum was close, or Mum was due, and he stayed Saturday night and delivered me in a building on Railway Terrace, which was being used as a hospital at the time, on Sunday the 19th of September 1937.
0: Wow. I'll just explain. We had a call this morning from, who was it, Kel? Was it Sarah, whose great-uncle was Clyde Fenton? Now, Clyde Fenton was the first flying doctor, but it wasn't the flying doctor service. He was just this bloke who was a doctor, lived up in the Territory, and he had a plane and he could fly. And so they'd get calls and say, oh, there's a bloke out on, you know, so-and-so station 200 miles from here. And Clyde would go out in his plane and, you know, this is in days when they didn't have strips. Sometimes they had a strip. Sometimes they'd ring up on radio, hello, Rad phone, mate. And they'd say, yes, we'll be coming over and all that sort of stuff. And so they'd go out and clear a little patch for him to land. And he was just a marvellous bloke. And this was in the 30s and the 40s. I think he had not a tiger moth. I think it was a gypsy moth.
1: Oh, a gypsy moth, that's right.
0: And he'd either pick them up and take them back and to hospital. Sometimes he'd prang it and crash it. And a couple of times he was lost out there for 2 or 3 days and there was buffalo around and crocodiles. But this was in no mobile phones, nothing like that. And I remember one story in the book. There's a book. It's called The Flying Doctor, the

0: Aaron. This is my friend. Can I say it's my friend Hank Marvin? My acquaintance. Morning, Hank, if you're listening. 1300 700 222. Give us a ring. The time is 9 o'clock.
1: ABC News with Sue Fitzpatrick. The Brisbane Lions players have celebrated their historic AFL Grand Final win in Melbourne overnight, ahead of a fan day in Fitzroy. Danushi Dias reports.
2: The Lions' roar reverberated through Melbourne last night after Brisbane kicked 4 goals in the final 5 minutes of the Grand Final to secure a thrilling three-peat victory. In celebration, the Premiership players descended.
0: If you're listening, 1300 700 222, give us a ring. The time is 9 o'clock.
1: ABC News with Sue Fitzpatrick. The Brisbane Lions players have celebrated their historic AFL Grand Final win in Melbourne overnight, ahead of a fan day in Fitzroy. Danushi Dias reports.
2: The Lions' roar reverberated through Melbourne last night after Brisbane kicked 4 goals in the final 5 minutes of the Grand Final to secure a upon a South Yarra bar, with the silverware making the rounds as players took sips to revel in the victory. Meanwhile, overjoyed Lions fans flocked to the team's spiritual home of Fitzroy.
3: I'm so pumped that after last week, we got it done!
4: But that last 5 minutes, oh my God.
2: The players will present the Premiership Cup to fans at Brunswick Street Oval. The Dockers marked the night with a private function and will fly home this morning.
1: And Brisbane coach Chris Fagan says he feels sympathy for the opponents, Fremantle. Fagan says his side was fortunate to secure the triumph.
5: They were better than us for longer periods. They were killing us at clearance and contested possession. They had more shots. So I feel a little bit sorry for them. I mean, I'm really happy for us, and we've had our own bad luck at different times. But, gee, they played super well today. You know, they would have been deserving winners. We're fortuitous.
1: In other news now, hundreds of investors have lost large chunks of their life savings in the latest failure of a disability housing project associated with the NDIS. Jessica Longbottom reports.
6: Brisbane man Greg Studdams never thought he'd retire anywhere else but Australia. Now he's having to pack up and move overseas, where the cost of living is cheaper, to survive. He's lost $800,000 in several failed disability housing projects. He had $100,000 in the latest scheme that went under in May.
7: It means that I've had to completely change the trajectory of my retirement plan.
6: The latest project to go under was directed by Sydney builder Sean Mowbray. Liquidators are investigating why $5 million in cash withdrawals were made before the company went bust. Mr. Mowbray did not respond to attempts to contact him.
1: A teenage boy remains in a critical condition in hospital after he was struck by 2 vehicles in Brisbane South. Officers say the 16-year-old was hit on Old Cleveland Road at Belmont at about 9:45 last night. One of the vehicles left the scene. Anyone with relevant information is being urged to come forward. Overseas, Iran's conditional proposal to reopen the Strait of Hormuz within 7 days has been rejected by the US president, despite Donald Trump's earlier claims that talks with mediators had been constructive. Alison Crew reports.
8: Under the deal, Tehran would reopen the strait and resume talks on its nuclear capabilities, so long as the US agreed to waive sanctions on Iranian oil sales, lift its naval blockade of Iranian ports, and observe a ceasefire, including Lebanon. Speaking to reporters at the White House, President Trump said Tehran wants to make a deal where they open the strait immediately because they're losing so badly. Iran's Foreign Minister Abbas Araghchi told reporters an agreement could be reached if the necessary conditions are met. Mr. Trump's words come in spite of earlier White House comments saying positive, constructive conversations with mediators were held.
1: Authorities in the Thai capital, Bangkok, have declared public disaster zones in all 50 districts of the city due to sustained rainfall and flooding. People have been urged to stay at home, and those living near the canals have been told to move their belongings to the upper floors. To sport now, and in the NRL, the Newcastle Knights will be looking to continue their fairy tale season when they take on Penrith this afternoon for a spot in the grand final. Tim Wharton reports.
9: The Newcastle Knights are the Goodfield team of 2026. After finishing last year as wooden spooners, they are now just one win away from a grand final appearance. Standing in their way are the Penrith Panthers, who are looking to progress to a sixth NRL decider in 7 years. One man who is extra motivated is departing Newcastle centre Dane Gagai, who in 16 seasons has only played in one grand final and takes nothing for granted.
10: When you think like, oh, it's all right, we had a good year this year and we'll go again next year, it doesn't work like that.
9: The Panthers go into the preliminary final as favourites, although there are concerns about star halfback Nathan Cleary, who is carrying a foot injury into the clash.
1: Queensland's weather, a local fire ban is in place for the Winton local government area. Isolated showers in the east, north of the Sunshine Coast, along with Cape York and the Western Gulf Country. Mostly sunny elsewhere. Cairns 28, Mackay 26, Bundaberg 27, Mount Isa 33. In the southeast, a sunny day today, Brisbane 27, Logan 28, the Gold Coast and Toowoomba 26, and the Sunshine Coast a top of 25 degrees.
11: Hi, Jenny Woodward here. My ABC QCWA weather calendar is back for 2027, featuring stunning weather photos captured by ABC audiences right across Queensland. Ooh, nice shot, Marty.
12: Thanks, Jenny.
11: All proceeds support the wonderful work of the Queensland Country Women's Association. But be quick, stock is limited. Text CALENDAR to 0487 993 222. ABC Gold Coast.
0: Exactly. Good morning and welcome wherever you are. 1300 700 222. That's